0: It's the Greg Beharrell Show. You know, if there's one thing that people are always saying to me, it's, Greg, what's something we don't know about you? Oh, I'm not a person who can get away with wearing capris, at least according to people's expressions here at the office. Another thing people are saying to me is, Greg Beharrell, you don't have enough news from Fresno on your radio show. And you're thinking, Greg, why would I care what's going on in Fresno? Well, Fresno is a magical place, as we're about to find out when we listen to another actual clip from the Fresno Television News.
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0: and Greg, yeah, I think what you do is great. I love comedy. I love how you put it together.
1: My show is the only thing about me that does have itself put together.
0: It's a cool show. I've been listening to you, at least for a few years.
1: Your bravery does not go unnoticed. No, but seriously, thanks for listening. The show only happens because of you. Just you. You're the listener.
0: Okay, hey, Greg, this is great, man.
1: Oh, come on. You're making me blush, and or I'm blotchy again.
0: There you go.
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0: It's the Greg B. Harrell Show. Okay, when a band plays a stadium show, how much are they paying to rent the stadium for the performance? 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The only thing more expensive is the food at the concession stands. 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

0: So what is your hobby? Obviously, it's a memorable one.
1: Bike rides.
0: But you're a cyclist. Bike rides.
1: True.
0: Okay, so let me ask you a question about riding a bike. Do you think the kickstand would be more cooperative if we referred to it as the ask politely stand?
1: Maybe, yeah. Yeah, it'd be a bit nicer to it, and it might get that way.
0: If you work out a lot and you get really swole, does a banana seat become a plantain seat?
1: Possibly.
0: You know, I think if you and I work on this material, we could be the Abbott and Costello of casual bicycle humor.
1: You think so?
0: I mean, I don't hope so. I do think so.
1: Well, you never know. There might be some nutters out there.
0: Well, we know there's nutters out there. We're each currently talking to one.
1: I can't disagree with you there.
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0: It's the Greg B. Harrell Show. You know, if you're like me, then you wonder, why is the game called Hot Potato? Why not Smart Potato or Successful Potato or Potato That's a Good Parent? But also, if you're like me, you're busy during the afternoon all week long. If that's the case, there's something very important you're missing. All the great TV that's on during the afternoon. Don't worry, I've got your back on this. Here's a sample of what you've missed on afternoon TV.
1: Unless you're a stoner, it's not something you'd see. 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

0: What do you do for work?
1: I work at a steel plant.
0: A steel plant? How is photosynthesis possible? I appreciate the laugh. I actually have a whole 5-minute routine on scientific processes. So you, of course, mean a plant that produces steel.
1: Yeah, I run saws to cut steel in the blocks from 1/4 inch up to 6 inch.
0: Well, Jennifer, my Beals, that is cool.
1: Yeah.
0: Yeah, definitely cooler than my reference to 1983's Flashdance.
1: You got that right.
0: Wow. I mean, we use steel for the most important stuff. Buildings, bridges, the toe part of work boots.
1: Yeah.
0: So for those that might not know, how hard is steel?
1: Yeah, your carbon steel, a little bit easier to cut through. Your stainless steel, a little bit harder to cut through.
0: Oh, yeah, stainless steel. You know, it's really weird that they tested for that. Because who was the person that said, hey, let's have a pen explode on it and see if it's ruined?
1: Yeah, somebody did it.
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0: It's the Greg B. Harrell Show. We talked earlier about how the cost to rent a stadium for a stadium concert is $1 to $2 million. But the costs don't end there. How much are bands and artists and, well, their record company spending to promote a massive stadium show? When you see posters all over or commercials or whatever the case may be. So the promotion for a massive stadium show, $500,000 to $600,000 each. I waited a bit to say each because I thought the drama could add a little something here.
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0: So aside from phoning a radio DJ who basically functions as a social experiment, what else are you doing with your day?
1: I am packing to go to Kentucky.
0: Whoa! Well, make sure you pack extra pants, because Kentucky will blow yours right off. Why are you traveling to Kentucky?
1: Music. 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
0: Oh, yeah. Typical music. Always calling. Just text me, bro. So what's happening with music?
1: There's a music event.
0: I love that you talk like the father in Footloose. There's a music event!
1: Did I say that?
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0: 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Check it out. Let me know what you think. Or just shout what you think, and I'll probably be close enough to hear it. I want to live in a world where you can also find cereal at the bottom of a prize.
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0: Name a famous Greg.
1: What?
0: Just name a famous Greg. Just one. Oh, this is embarrassing for all of us.
1: Well, you must know one. I'm just not good with that. Good with names.
0: There isn't any. Even Peck was like, I gotta go by Gregory because there's no way Greg's getting over. Greg is just a bad name because it sounds like when porridge plops in a bowl. Greg.
1: I always wanted a normal name like that, though, like Greg or Steve, because my name's Tim, and, you know, then when you're really young, the adults call you Timmy.
0: Oh, okay, but on the plus side, Tim works so well for pun-based album titles involving time. Like, you could release an album called It's About Tim, In the Nick of Tim, Tim Waits for No One.
1: I love it.
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0: How's life? How are things?
1: It's going great.
0: Oh, it's wonderful news. It is nice to hear your voice. I appreciate you calling.
1: Well, now you're giving me a reason to drink.
0: Oh, wow. The only other way I've achieved that feat is being the second-born son.
1: Remember, I told you we'd play a game to you.
0: Oh, yeah, I remember. You drink a shot whenever you hear me talk on the radio.
1: We do a shot. Exactly.
0: Me as a drinking game. Finally, quarters isn't just for my salary.
1: Well, it makes me feel so warm inside. I just did a shot for you.
0: There it is. Yep.
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0: It's the Greg B. Harrell Show. Taste freeze. No, it's not an ice cream shop. It's something that, according to science, happens to the majority of us. So what's going on? Well, studies show that at the age of 33, a large group of us stop seeking out new music. Yeah, we're good with what we already like. Almost 4 out of 5 folks have this happen. That's the phenomenon known as taste freeze. Starting to sound like a D-level Batman villain, but there you go.
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0: I was saying, thank God you answered. There's no reason you shouldn't be answering. You can't be that busy.
1: Well, I hope not, because my fashion choices are busy enough.
0: I hear that. Woof, woof.
1: Ah, whoop, whoop, indeed. Whoop, whoop, indeed.
0: Well, I have to balance these things out.
1: Well, if my doctors have taught me anything, with me, you'll only find imbalance.
0: Right.
1: Seriously, my moods could make a teeter-totter blush.
0: Well, you know, I understand that. It makes me a more interesting person.
1: Oh, I definitely think I'm very interesting. In fact, I think things, and I think interesting when I think.
0: What a nightmare for you. I'm so sorry.
1: Yeah, it sure is.
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0: So your profession is train engineer.
1: Yeah.
0: Now, what is something about trains that a lot of people think is true from movies and the like that isn't the case?
1: Well, if you take, for example, the movie that with Denzel Washington that had The Runaway.
0: Oh, yeah. Unstoppable. That was a cool movie. The only problem I had with it was the ushers at the movie theater should have said, "Tickets, please." All old timey like. But you're saying that Unstoppable movie missed the mark on what it's like to drive a train.
1: All that, every scene in that movie was doesn't happen in the real world.
0: Yeah, I felt that same way watching E.T., because it's like he would probably text home. So what else was wrong in that Denzel Washington train movie?
1: Yeah, well, like at the beginning of the movie when the engineer got off to go land a switch and he didn't stop his train.
0: That wouldn't happen.
1: That wouldn't happen, no.
0: Yeah. Now, what about Polar Express? Does every train have a mysterious ghostly hobo that can help you find the engine?
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0: It's the Greg B. Harrell Show. This is something else. 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Huh? 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This is all tied to the idea of parental responsibility. Subconsciously, we feel like we should listen to more mature music. I assume that's the voice your responsibility speaks in.
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0: 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Check it out. Let me know what you think. 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Some people say I have no imagination, and that makes them something bad.
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0: It's the Greg B. Harrell Show. I'm a person who grew into my looks, and now out of them. I like to close every show by writing a little something in my diary. So here we go. Dear Diary, Greg B. Harrell here. Nobody better lay a finger on my butterfinger. Actually, you know what? As a general rule, just don't touch my food. Thanks for listening, everybody.
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1: 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And she goes, no, I don't work here. 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
1: We got this trip coming up. 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
6: So earlier we told you the story about Audrey and how someone tried to make out with her, another neighborhood mom in my neighborhood, over the weekend.
7: Now, what y'all got going on over there?
8: Yeah, what weird ass stuff nothing. You got happening that's, in your neighborhood,
6: that's the thing.
8: Bro.
6: Like I said, normally somebody forgets their sunglasses and that's the biggest drama.
9: Glad
6: like,
9: I didn't get an invite.
6: But you would think that after that whole experience, you know, swimming and drinking and having somebody stick their tongue down your throat, you'd really want to take a shower and clean up the next day.
7: Yeah.
6: That didn't happen for Audrey.
9: Why not?
7: So, you see, I just recently moved into a new build neighborhood, and whenever I got there, the water was on, okay? So I, you know, set up, whenever you're moving and changing from a rental house to a regular build or just into a home that I own now, there's a lot of steps. There's a lot of things you got to cross off your list.
9: What are you talking about? Moving your entire life from one place to another is a breeze,
7: it's
9: Audrey.
7: It's a breeze. Easy
9: nothing's
7: breezy.
9: Going on. It's not like you're packing everything in the boxes, moving it across town, unpacking all those boxes, and getting 1,000 different utilities and things.
7: Turned on. Yeah. Exactly. And on that utility list, I thought that I had crossed them all off because my water's on, my electric's on. You know, I have trash pickup. I got my little dumpster things. I got two little trash cans out there.
9: Well, and depending on the municipality, sometimes water's included in trash. And sometimes it's done by somebody else. And there's a lot of things that you don't know that you need to know.
7: On the scale
6: it's
7: of adulthood.
6: It's just one of the annoying things about being an adult.
7: Yes.
6: Like, there's nothing fun about this. It's arduous for everyone involved.
7: And I'm learning. I'm a small adult. You see, like I'm new to adulting. I'm 35 in a month or so. And like, I feel like in the grand scheme of adulting, like there are still things that I'm learning. And turning on your water is one of them. And I completely forgot. So we were at an award show last Wednesday. And
9: it's done by somebody else. And there's a lot of things that you don't know that you need to know.
7: On the scale
6: it's
7: of adulthood.
6: It's just one of the annoying things about being an adult.
7: Yes.
6: Like, there's nothing fun about this. It's arduous for everyone involved.
7: And I'm learning. I'm a small adult. You see, like I'm new to adulting. I'm 35 in a month or so. And like, I feel like in the grand scheme of adulting, like there are still things that I'm learning. And

0: what the heck is going on? Need some water. And they're like, yeah, girl, you didn't even turn it on. The builders completely turned off all of the water to the, because every house is now built. So they no longer have to like make sure that everything is running while they're trying to sell the homes, yada, yada. I was like, oh crap. Okay, great. But we're super busy. Totally slipped my mind. Again, I'm a baby adult. Like that was just not something. I was too busy, you know, having cocktails at the bar, not turning on my water.
1: Right.
0: I'm in Las Vegas.
2: You were busy.
1: Are they
2: hot in Las Vegas?
0: So,
1: turn it on remotely and they fixed it?
0: No, man. So I drive back on Friday and I'm like, oh no, the horrors. I completely forgot to turn on my water. So I call. They're closed on Fridays.
1: No.
0: I had to go, and I bought jugs, gallons of water. Gallons. Well, I didn't know how much it took to, like, actually, like hook or wash yourself. So I did. I got 2 gallons of water, and I'm, like, you're dunking myself with this water, and I realized that that's just not the best way to do that. Trying to shower, and on Friday, Saturday, so I'm not getting my water turned on today. So I've been without water for 4 days without water.
1: How many toilets do you have in your house?
0: So it takes, just so you know, I had to go back because, you know, got to pee, got to do things. And it takes 1 gallon to flush, 1 gallon to refill. So I have 3 toilets. I've put probably about like 10 to 12 gallons of water in just my toilets alone.
1: And how demoralizing if you have to take a slam and it takes 2 flushes.
0: Dave, that happens. On top of me just like showering with, because whenever I was hungover on Saturday, Sunday, whatever that was, I had not refurbished my water because I didn't know that I was going to be going out and about.
1: That's the most important shower, too, the chlorine lesbian bath.
0: Yes, and I was so itchy from all the chlorine. My skin was so dry from all of the chlorine. And I was like, I was so tipsy at this house that I was like, you know, cannonballing into this water. So my head was from head to toe just full of chemicals. And so I get back to the house. I'm like, oh, dang it. All I have is fridge water. Ice cold fridge water is all I have.
1: Oh, so you basically
2: did you pour a Brita over your head out back?
0: I like was sitting outside. Thank God I have no backdoor neighbors. And I'm just sitting there just pouring ice cold water on top of my head, trying to shampoo and condition my body.
1: Were you literally naked outside just pouring this water on yourself?
0: No, I wasn't.
1: Thank goodness.
0: No, because I didn't need the cops called on me. But I was like sitting there thinking, I was like, whoa, like what an experience this is. I hate everyone now who ever is like pro those ice baths.
1: The cold plunges.
0: Yeah. So, if you do that, you're a psychopath.
3: Let me ask you this, though. So since, you know, this is the day after you've been drinking Fireball and you're pretty hungover, did the ice cold water from the fridge help with the hangover
0: at all? No, I'm not giving any of those ice losers any ammunition. No, it was awful. It did not work. Like, all of the above. Because I started in the kitchen sink.
3: Mm-hmm.
0: I started in the kitchen sink.
3: Like, I can't get my leg up that high.
0: I got brain freeze. I was, like, pouring it on myself.
3: You know, you live close to all three of us. You can, and we all have showers.
0: Man, I didn't need I didn't need to anybody to see me in that shape.
1: Yeah, my neighbor called. She said you could come over and shower at her place if
0: real
1: you want.
0: Real funny,
1: to.
0: Dave. But she did.
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2: So taking a little bit of time off, and we get back in the studio, and already we're being assaulted with calls like this.
3: We were celebrating this good nation's 250th birthday.
2: As we do, by taking off.
3: 250 hours.
2: That's right.
4: I was going to say, you guys take way too much time off. I feel like I'm listening to a repeat, and I don't like that. You guys need to show up to work, man, just like the rest of us every day until at least Thursday, Friday, and then take the last day off of the week. Not right then and there. Come on, guys. Get it together. I love you guys. Come on. You guys get real lazy.
5: Message deleted.
6: Shut up.
2: So we get back in the studio, and I see that message is waiting for us. And then I see the little producer's executive director's note that Bossy Rossi has included that you agree with this caller?
7: I do agree, Dave. On behalf of the company, I think you've taken a lot of time off. I'm here to work. I'm here to make this show better, and I can't do that when you guys are taking a week off every month.
6: Also taking a month off.
2: You
6: sometimes.
2: Can still work.
8: I can take a month off every week.
7: I did work.
2: Easy. Well, then, what's the problem? You're working?
7: The problem is you're not working.
3: I will say, boss.
2: Incorrect. Apparently, we're working very efficiently.
6: But you know what?
2: I'm taking
6: sometimes
2: a page out of Mahoney's book.
6: You just got to rest to be funny, you know?
2: Is that
6: sometimes
2: what it is?
6: You just have to take some mental, you know, smooth out those wrinkles sometimes because it's more dumb.
7: I get it. Audrey's so creative, she needs time to rest.
6: I do. Yeah. I do. I am very creative, sir.
3: And I'm with you, Bossy Rossi. You know what? I wouldn't have taken off these days, but I have to. When Dave is off, I have to take off. He drags it down, you know?
7: So absolutely.
3: I would be here.
2: That's just not true. You liar.
3: 100% true.
2: Absolutely.
3: It's in the contract. Look it up.
6: When we first started, though.
2: You've never even read our contract.
3: ChatGPT did.
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0: and Mahoney present Are You Smarter Than a Community College Dropout?
1: Probably not.
2: Time to put Mahoney's big old brain to the test. Bruce is joining us today for a round of Are You Smarter Than a Community College Dropout? Bruce, how far did you get in school?
3: Bruce?
2: You
3: there, bud?
2: Oh, boy.
4: I graduated from college.
2: Okay, there we go.
5: Yeah, I was on mute.
6: Just had to think about it for a second. Good luck, Bruce.
2: All right, so Mahoney's going to leave the room. You guys are going to be asked the same six questions today. One important thing for you, Bruce, you do get a pass. You can use it whenever you want, and that does count as a correct answer. There's multiple choice on some of them, and then others are not. I'm not going to give you the correct answers until Mahoney is back in the room and has made his guesses. Question number one, what year was the first CD player sold? Was it A, 1988, B, 1990, or C, 1982?
5: Bruce, what the hell, man? You can't get open 82. Here.
2: You're going to say what?
4: 82.
2: Okay, 82. All right, question number two. Which 1999 horror film was marketed as found footage? Okay, Bruce.
5: Bruce saw a delay. Do we hang up on Bruce? I don't got patience.
2: We're going to go to Chris as the backup. All right, Chris.
5: Sorry, Bruce.
2: Question number one, you're going to get the point there. Question number two, which 1999 horror movie was marketed as found
4: for
2: Blair Witch Project? Okay.
5: Now he's coming too early.
2: A little too fast.
5: Lee, have mercy.
2: This is like Goldilocks. Question number three, which baseball player broke the single season home run record in 1998?
4: 98.
2: And you do have a pass that you can use anytime, but up to you.
4: I'm guessing it's one of two guys.
2: Yep.
4: Sosa.
2: All right, question number four. Which concert was held 41 years ago this week on two continents to raise funds for famine in Ethiopia? It's a huge concert. Two continents.
4: Live Aid.
2: Question number five. Which animal appears on both the Porsche and Ferrari logos?
5: Oh, you want Porsche, huh?
2: Mm-hmm.
5: Okay.
4: Porsche and Ferrari logos.
2: Mm-hmm. It's an animal. Still have a pass if you want to use it.
4: I'm going to pass. I can't think of it.
2: Okay, question number six. Which mammal has no vocal cords?
5: They all have nipples.
2: Really? Lots of nipples.
5: Tons of nipples. Has no vocal cords.
4: I don't know. Let me... Platypus.
2: Sure, what the hell, why not?
5: I mean,
2: toss
5: maybe.
2: It out there. It's possible. All right, Mahoney is going to re-enter the room. We'll see how you stack up against
5: maybe. Chris, I mean, that today. Doesn't feel too far off.
2: Mahoney, full disclosure, we did have to make a change after the game started.
5: Bruce because Bill, whatever his name was.
2: Bruce was taking 35 seconds to answer every question.
6: I was wondering why.
5: He's gone, man. You're not playing against him anymore.
6: What up, Chris?
2: Yeah, all right.
6: Sorry, Bruce.
2: All right, question number one, Mahoney, what year was the first CD player sold? Was it 1988, 1990, or 1982. Both are correct on that. Well done. Bruce actually got that point for Chris. Question number two. In 1999, which horror movie was marketed as found footage?
6: Blair Witch.
2: Yeah. Both of you got that correct as well. Question number three. Which baseball player broke the single season home run record in 1998?
6: Mark McGwire.
2: Yeah, Mark McGwire is correct.
6: I was there.
2: Chris said Sammy Sosa.
5: You were there in person? You saw the game?
6: I saw one of his home runs of those, whatever it was, 60 home runs.
2: Question number four, which concert was held 41 years ago this week on two continents to raise funds for famine in Ethiopia?
6: Oh, this is a tough one. It's because it's either Farm Aid or Live Aid. I am going to say Live Aid.
2: Correct. Both of you got that right.
5: Not going to lie, up until this point, literally thought Live Aid was for AIDS.
2: Was for AIDS. question number five, Mahoney, you still have a pass intact for the final two here. Which animal appears on both the Porsche and Ferrari logos?
6: Porsche and Ferrari? That's a Lamborghini. It's a bull. I'm a pass.
2: Good use of your pass.
5: That looks like a liger.
2: Excuse me?
5: Yeah.
6: I didn't know they had animals.
2: A horse. It's a horse.
6: Oh.
5: I'm thinking.
6: Yeah, you're right. Yeah. On a Porsche, too?
2: Yeah.
6: Yeah. I don't have that kind of money, man. I'm too fat for a Porsche and a Ferrari, so
2: all right,
6: that's not mine.
2: Final question.
5: Oh yeah, it is a horse.
2: He got one wrong, Mahoney.
6: Okay.
2: So if you get this right, you win. Which mammal has no vocal cords?
6: Which mammal? Do I get a... Did you give him a...
5: Nope.
6: You didn't give any hints? Which mammal has no vocal cords?
2: But lots of nipples.
5: Mm-hmm. Nipples for sure. Vocal cords, none.
2: I actually don't know the nipple count of this particular animal either, so don't factor that into your answer.
6: I'm going to go with a platypus.
5: What?
2: Both of you said platypus. Both of you are wrong, but still, that's just wild that both of you guessed it.
5: What kind of noise? Well, Bossy, can you please figure out what a platypus sounds like?
6: Platypuses are the weird ones that, like, maybe they're not even considered mammals, but they've got, like, poisonous anal glands.
5: How do you know that, sir? It sounds like a queef.
6: I caught something that had to go to the free clinic, man.
2: It's a giraffe. Giraffe is the correct
6: Giraffes
2: answer.
6: Giraffes don't have vocal cords?
5: All that neck.
6: You got tongue.
2: You got tons of speech
6: for
2: vocal cords. he had the Mark McGuire one wrong, too, so Mahoney, you went.
6: Well...
5: Interesting.
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2: We were at a work conference in Chicago, and my wife called me, and she's like, hey, what are you doing? I'm like, I'm in a Target buying Audrey tampons.
3: Well, man, I couldn't really walk that far.
2: Yeah, she...
3: One false walk, and that was me a murder scene.
4: We got a $1.50 hot dog, too, while we were there. We're like, tampons and two hot dogs.
0: Dave and Mahoney.
2: There is no way that I would ever get an ad for a smart self-driving toilet.
4: The toilet that can come to you on command like a Roomba or a Pumbaa.
2: So the device is designed to autonomously move towards the user when summoned rather than, you know, staying. Come here, Poo-poo. Come here.
0: Dave and Mahoney.
3: Mine was Scream, and I was in third grade.

0: grade, and I went third grade birthday party. A birthday party.
1: Is that an R-rated movie?
0: Yeah, man.
1: I wanted to see Scream mostly just because of Drew Carey's nipples. Or not Drew Carey.
0: Drew Carey.
1: Drew Barrymore's. Actually, no, it was Drew Carey's nipples. Oh, God.
2: And now, this is Dave and Mahoney.
3: Hello, friends, and thank you for joining us on this Wednesday. Got some good news and some bad news to kick things off today. What would you like first there, Mahoney?
1: Dave, why don't we start today's show with some bad news.
3: Yeah, some bad news. The poops have gotten so significant. Mm-hmm. The diarrhea outbreak that
0: is
3: sweeping the nation.
1: That's why I don't eat lettuce.
3: Smart.
0: Good for you. I'm
1: trying to save my butthole.
0: Avoid the diarrhea lettuce. Not the diarrhea in general, just diarrhea lettuce. Yeah.
3: They now have an interactive tracking map.
1: Mm-hmm.
3: 31 states it is affected, and it is basically everywhere or coming everywhere. Michigan has been the hardest hit state so far. Higher case numbers across other areas as well, but they're saying that lettuce is one of the things, but also raspberries, basil, cilantro, salad mixes, other fresh produce.
1: Not cilantro, Dave. Tell me not the cilantro.
3: They're saying the symptoms, would you care to hear?
0: I mean, I'm sure it's
1: just explosive
0: pooping,
1: diarrhea.
0: Like
3: stomach cramps, nausea, fatigue, loss of appetite, and severe watery diarrhea.
0: Yeah, man, I'm just making this
3: like that, huh?
0: neurovirus 2.0 in my head, except for it's a parasite, right?
3: Yeah.
0: Right.
1: So maybe it'll help us lose some weight.
0: Yeah, I am.
1: Who needs peptides or GLP-1s?
0: Right.
1: We can get a tapeworm.
0: Something like that, except for the tapeworms just eat you inside. This one feels like it's just like, nah, everything is bad. Get it out. Over
3: how they phrase that. Have you ever had watery diarrhea that was not severe? Like, did you need to include that it's severe?
1: There's levels.
0: Yeah, there's levels to this game over here on this side of the table, Dave.
1: If you've ever seen a dam, you know, that holds back water, you know, sometimes there's leaks, and that's one thing. And then there's the catastrophic failures where it falls down and an entire town downstream gets murdered.
0: Yeah, like sometimes you have a bad meal. Sometimes you have
3: a bad weekend.
0: Yeah, well,
1: Can I ask you this, Audrey? Because last night I was scrolling looking for stuff for the show, and about half of my feed was just people asking, do they have the
0: diarrhea lettuce?
1: The diarrhea bug. And most people don't know if it's just their normal everyday food habits or if it's something different.
0: Yeah, I'm not sure I would know.
1: Okay.
0: If I were to get it or not, because truly it is one of those things that if you are like, again, this side of the table, Mahoney has no gallbladder. Mm-hmm. I don't know what's going on with me.
1: Probably have IBS.
0: Something like that. But I mean, because it lasts about a week. I'm seeing some people say that they've been down bad for 3 weeks. And I don't know
3: weeks.
0: If I've ever had
1: an
0: illness that's just that way out for 3 whole weeks. But I don't know if there would be any insides left. I know we got like 24 feet worth of just goo in there. But 3 weeks seems excessive.
1: So we got hit with that roto or norovirus, you know, and this is about 2 months ago, 3 months ago. And we were down. Like, I mean, it took me 3 weeks to recover from that. It was so bad that, like, my parents had to come watch my baby.
0: And then they got it.
1: Then they got it, too. Yeah, sorry. I mean, but, like, we were basically handed it off from there on out.
0: It's like the chicken pox parties. You just come on over. Everybody lick a doorknob.
1: I've eaten a lot of White Castle in my lifetime. And so I am accustomed to, you know, things happening. And there was nothing like that. It hit me like that roto or norovirus.
0: Well, I just got raspberries, and I never buy them. So maybe, guys,
3: good time.
0: This is
3: good
0: the time. Yeah. We're all going to go down bad.
1: You should probably wash them.
0: I did, and I normally don't.
3: Good.
0: So.
3: Good. So you may be patient one. Here's some good news. Being a bald man is good for your health. A recent study found a possible link between early male pattern baldness and a lower risk of developing prostate cancer.
1: I think that has to do. Is that testosterone or something?
3: No, they just said that the patients they studied that had earlier hair loss reported a 45% lower risk of developing aggressive and non-aggressive prostate cancer. Mm. Scientists believe the connection may involve genetics and male hormones, and they say that it affects both hair loss and prostate cancer development.
1: They say that we're also supposed to, like, you know, make sure things are taken care of at least like once a day or twice a day.
3: Twice a day,
1: yeah. Three times on the weekend. Yeah, to help prevent prostate
3: cancer.
1: That's
3: why I'm doing that in the Walmart parking lot, officer. It's because it's for my health.
1: Mm-hmm.
0: Twice a day and you still got time for your wives? Good Lord. Y'all are crazy 45-year-olds.
1: Wait till we get on testosterone, man.
3: Things are going to be unstoppable.
0: We're just touching ourselves twice a day and still taking care of our wives. Dude, you guys are nice husbands.
1: You know when I get on testosterone, it's going to be all over, man. I'm just going to be the angriest, horniest dude there is.
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1: 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Just want to check in on how your DoorDash ban is going. I know that you decided that wasn't going to actually stay in effect throughout the entire year. It was just going to be scaled
2: back. We gave it a good 5.5-6 months.
3: Oh, it's already
1: done. So now you're back to your regular spending habits?
2: Not regular, but it's, you know, I have found myself there. I found a place that has really good... Ross, what is your girlfriend didn't want me to say? The birria?
3: Birria.
2: Man, that delicious-ass taco meat.
1: Mm-hmm.
2: And, man, I've been hooked on that.
1: So there was a DoorDash driver that completed a food delivery moments after being struck by a car during a police chase.
3: Yeah.
1: So the driver was parked near a customer's house when a vehicle driven by the suspect fleeing the cops crashed into her. After the collision, the suspect allegedly took off on foot. The police obviously continued the pursuit. But the DoorDash driver was like, this ain't going to stop me. And when I first saw the story, I'm like, that DoorDash driver may very well have been on the way to Mahoney's house because she knew a fat tip was waiting for her.
2: Well, the tips come early, you know. Like that's the thing with DoorDash, Dave. You know, you tip in advance. You can add on more, but I like to put a good chunk up front.
1: Well, that would lend to the same thing though. Like maybe the tip was so significant.
2: They just left this DoorDash lady who got hit by a guy. They like nobody stayed behind and were like, let's check on her.
1: Well, I mean, they were like mid chase. You know, I'm sure that they circled back
2: afterwards.
1: I don't
2: know, one of them could pull off and be like, I don't know, let's see if this lady's all right.
1: Oh, she didn't even suffer any broken bones.
2: Okay.
1: She said that she does plan to pursue an insurance claim because, you know, her car's all jacked up.
2: I would think so.
1: Yeah. The suspect was captured by cops and faces charges, including aggravated assault and felony evading arrest. Witnesses praised the driver's determination after she completed the delivery despite the crash. And while I agree, like, that's great and all, it's also kind of sad that somebody is like so hell-bent on just completing a job because they need the money so much.
2: Or because
1: full-on crashed
3: into. Because they don't have health insurance and she just got hit by a car.
1: Right.
3: Because she works for a freelance company, for a logistics company.
2: You're a full-time employee they refuse to acknowledge you as a full-time employee. Yeah. You know, I'm glad that she went through with it. Glad that she's all right. But, you know, they need to pay their people.
1: They need to pay their people. And the DoorDash drivers that are out there working all day and
3: we
1: all
3: insurance.
1: Night. Yes, give them insurance. Good Lord. Take care of them. They're taking care of us.
0: This is Dave and Mahoney.
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0: less accurate than the tabloids,
1: but equally entertaining,
0: is Pop Trash
1: on David Mahoney.
2: Maybe my thinking on this is skewed when I saw that Moana did, you know, over $40 million at the box office in its opening weekend, the live action version of that. I thought that was pretty good, but people are saying that that was a flop. And I mean, I know that they spent a lot of money on that movie, but considering that it's the same story, just redone, essentially.
3: Well, but also competing weekends with, like, five other banger kids movies.
2: Yeah, I mean, Minions it just came out.
4: It cost $250 million to make. That's, I mean, it's going to make its money back eventually. It's just not the overwhelming success that we saw from, like, Moana 2, which came out a couple years ago, or the original Moana. You know, I think the live
2: action did $95 million worldwide. The $43 million was domestically.
3: Well,
2: so
3: I'm sure. This is why I was asking you the other day, Dave, are your kids interested in live action? Because, like, adults were excited for Moana 2. Like, me-style adults were excited for Moana 2. I don't know if, like, 35-year-olds without kids are have that same clamoring for live action. And no, unfortunately, you know, that is a big chunk of, like, animation movies is, like, we grew up with a lot of those things, not necessarily Moana, but we will go and see, you know, a Moana 2 or a Toy Story 5.
2: Right.
3: Because we grew up with it. I have zero interest in seeing a live-action Moana movie.
2: Oh, yeah. No, my kids are all about it. I mean,
3: well, your kids are, but I mean, like, for the adults who enjoy animation, who are going to be the ones who are going to help, you know, increase the value of this.
2: No, like, I'll go see any movie with them as long as the movie theater serves beer.
4: Yeah.
3: that's valid. Yeah. And food. Yeah.
4: They got nachos. We're good.
2: I mean, for me, it's about like going and doing something with them that they enjoy so they are distracted. But then also just like a comfortable environment.
3: But they're not rewatching the live. I'm just like trying to make it make sense for why this just didn't hit.
4: Well, I think
2: you're right, though. Toy Story, a lot of people just went to that or they are still going to that. Minions just came out.
4: But
2: because
4: those are
2: this weekend.
4: New stories, though. Yeah. I think that the difference is like, I think you think about the live action movies that Disney has put out that have been like monster successes. Mm-hmm. And you think about like Maleficent. But that's because
3: it's
4: an addition. It's a different story than what they are telling. Beauty and the Beast, Snow White, Aladdin, and now Moana have all done okay, but they don't do nearly as well as the originals. And I think that's because you're just retelling of that story. Even that's why we saw the success of Moana 2. It's a continuation, but it's a new story and a new chapter.
3: That's why I feel like you're so right, Mahoney. Why wouldn't they just put all that money into like a Moana 3?
4: Well, yes, Toy Story 5 is going to do $1 billion.
3: Instead of putting The Rock in a wig.
2: Yeah, meanwhile, the new Minions movie, that only did $23 million, I think, throughout the course of the weekend.
3: That's like
2: the
3: seventh one of those.
2: There's a lot.
4: I didn't even know that there was one out. But I will say this, you know, looking at the Rotten Tomatoes scores, Minions, 75% fresh from the audience. So, okay.
2: Yeah.
4: Good, like, but not great.
2: My wife hated it because it was just all like
3: gibberish.
2: But the kids loved it.
4: But on the other end of things, you know, the critics gave that 89%, but on Moana, 33% from the critics. Critics hated it, but the audience so far, 90%.
2: It's the same story.
3: But it's The Rock, man.
2: Yeah.
4: But The Rock was also Maui in the original,
3: but
4: too.
3: But you can disassociate with a cute little character. Now, again, you've got The Rock in a wig.
2: It's the wig.
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1: So, Mahoney, out of all of us, you are probably the biggest foodie on the show. Audra, you love your food, too, but Mahoney's whole world revolves around food.
2: You know, I can quit drinking. I could quit doing drugs. I can quit, you know, exercising.
1: You can quit pretty much everything.
2: Anything. Food is my vice, man. That is my opioid.
3: The dopamine. Yeah.
1: Yeah. Well, I mean, you do enjoy gambling as well.
2: I quit that. That's also one, like, compared to food. That's a walk in the park, dude.
1: You can just shut that down.
2: I mean, I've gone extended periods of time without, you know, placing any sorts of bets.
1: Yeah.
2: I like it. I can stop it. But food, on the other hand, that's the one that I'm like, even when I'm thinking about, like, I should be better, little devil on my shoulder says, eat three of these churros, bitch.
3: But
2: treat yourself.
3: I gotta give you a little bit of a nod because you have eaten clean. You have gone on a lentil-only diet before.
2: I can lose, like, I can, but then I get the, you know what?
3: It's you're eating only lentils, guy.
2: Yeah, I know. Yeah, I also was on a 500-calorie-a-day diet 20 years ago and lost 40 pounds in a month.
3: Eating only lentils.
1: Yes, but then he relapses and...
2: Everything. fried Oreos, which are damn good.
1: You do get unreasonably excited when you find, like, a new spot.
2: Yeah.
1: Like, it's close to your house, and you find, like, a really good local shop for something.
2: A new taco shop that's tickling my pickle.
1: Well, speaking of authentic Mexican food, I think you'll appreciate this. Chipotle is opening their first location in Mexico. How do we think that's going to go?
2: I don't think that's going to do that. Do we know where in Mexico? Is it like Mexico City where there's, you know, there are 15 million people or something like that?
1: No, it's in like the Monterey metropolitan area.
3: Oh.
1: So,
3: and
1: like,
3: you're also okay.
1: If it was in like Cabo or something, you know, which is just like a tourist trap.
3: But you're also thinking about it from white people Chipotle, and I say that with all of the love in my fart for my all of my fart.
1: That actually checks out for Chipotle.
3: But think about McDonald's in Japan and McDonald's in China. They're not getting the American menu. Yeah. So it's probably going to have like fresher ingredients.
1: No, they actually said that it's going to keep its core menu. I mean, that just is really limited to like, you know, burritos and bowls and salads and tacos and quesadillas and stuff like that.
3: Yeah, man.
2: Season it better and then give us bigger portions. Yes. And let's, you know, I mean, I think there could be a place for it. You know, I mean, again, like Audrey said, there's a McDonald's in like half the countries around the world, and there's a reason why they're successful. Chipotle, I feel like, is a premium, establishment, or they sell themselves like that, and they're a little bit more costly. So I think they have an uphill battle, considering that, like, you know, everywhere in Mexico you go, you're getting great food.
1: Yeah, that's where the challenge comes in. You know, if they were putting Chipotle in Paris or something like that, or Rome.
2: When I'm visiting my grandfather in small town mid-Missouri, it's a little bit different, you know, looking for authentic Mexican. I know Chipotle's going to scratch an itch, but that's because it's the only option.
0: Dave and Mahoney.
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2: The Super Stupid Spelling Bee.
3: Got three contestants lined up. Julie called in first, and she chose me. And then Bob called in second and chose you, Mahoney.
4: Bob,
3: and then,
4: what are you doing, Bob?
3: And then Mike called in last and got stuck with Audrey.
5: Which is crazy, because the last few times I've lost, it's just because I've got a little bit of the ADHD and wasn't fully paying attention. But I've gotten them right, the words right.
3: No, you spelled the words wrong.
5: No, but I did. And Bossy will back me up on that,
6: you
5: right, Bossy?
6: The wrong word correctly.
5: The first time, I just wasn't paying attention.
3: Okay, well, let's see how it goes today. Mahoney, you are the reigning champion. Mm-hmm. You won legitimately last time we played this, so you get to go first today. Congratulations. Great. See if we make it out of round one, guys.
7: Yeah, these words have to do with the theme of summer.
3: Okay.
7: So these are all things that you would, you know, maybe do during the summer and enjoy.
3: Okay.
7: All right, Mahoney, your first word is sunscreen.
6: S-U-N-S-C-R-E-E-N.
7: That is correct.
5: Great job, Mike.
3: Kind of a layup there. Nicely done.
6: I'm a big proponent of sunscreen. Trader Joe's has the best.
3: Okay.
5: Oh, okay. Cool. Thank you.
6: Nice, if you were wondering.
3: I was not.
6: Where I get my sunscreen and how I keep this pasty white.
3: All right.
6: Now you know.
3: I'll go second.
7: All right, Dave. Your word is cookout.
3: C-O-O-K-O-U-T.
7: Correct.
3: Yeah.
6: Did you give Dave that word because he's the type of guy who won't get invited to the cookout?
7: He won't invite us to the cookout.
6: That's right.
7: All right, Audrey. Your word is memories.
5: M-E-M-O-R-I-E-S.
7: Look at us go, guys.
6: Round one.
5: I panicked.
7: Whew. Round one in the books. All right, Mahoney. Mm-hmm. Round two. Your word is bonfires.
5: Plural.
6: Isn't that a band, like some like indie alternative band?
7: No.
6: Bonfires? Fires? No. Bonfires. B-O-N. Here's where it gets tricky.
5: Is it?
3: Is it? Not really, man. Well,
6: there's F-I-R-E-S.
7: That is correct. Yeah.
6: Well, there might be two N's. Could be like that, like bon, you know, you're fancy.
3: Bonfires.
6: Yeah, it's French.
7: Okay. All right, Dave, your second word is umbrella. Ella.
3: U-M-B-R-E-L-L-A.

0: U-M-B-R-E-L-L-A. Umbrella.
1: That is correct. Go. Audrey, your third word or second word is humidity.
2: What? Humidity. I got umbrella and I got humidity. H-U-M-I-D. Humid. Itty. Can I say that? I humid itty. Yeah. I-T-Y. Humidity.
1: That is correct.
2: Yeah.
0: Wow, we made it through round two.
1: Unbelievable.
0: Yeah.
1: Okay. All right, on to the third round, and here's where things probably go off the rails, and Mahoney starts throwing things. All right, Mahoney, your third word is canoeing.
3: Bye.
4: You know, hey, bro, you know that
2: Mahoney went on a canoeing trip one time with his wife, and he said his hips haven't been the same.
4: That damn canoe almost ended my marriage.
2: Your hip flexors are too tight.
4: Canoeing, see? Canoe? A-N-O-U-I-N-G?
1: That is incorrect.
0: No.
2: Ain't no U in there.
1: Mm-hmm.
4: Is there not a U?
2: No.
1: It's a C-A-N-O-E-I-N-G.
0: Close. Close.
4: Stupid.
2: I right. before E except after C? Is that still in that variation?
4: That's not even a real right, rule. That's just a made up
0: Let's
4: rhyme.
0: See if any of us can make it out of the third round here.
1: All right, Dave. In the same vein, your third word is kayaking.
0: I knew you were going to do that. K-A-Y-A-K-I-N-G. Kayaking.
1: That is correct.
4: So that means I am officially out?
0: Yep. You want to apologize to Bob there, Mahoney?
4: Hey, Bob, you there?
5: Yes, sir.
4: I told you not to pick me, man. What were you doing?
0: What were you doing, Bob?
5: I was going on last week's win. I was riding the wave.
4: Yeah, wow. I'm sorry, Bob. I have let you down.
0: That upended like Mahoney's canoe.
4: Yeah, that's right. I'm sorry.
5: Thanks.
4: Have
5: a great day. Thank you.
0: See ya.
1: All right, not to doubt you, Audrey, but I'm going to go ahead and give Dave the win here because your third word is perspiration.
2: Shut up. I got this. Perspiration or perspiration? Perspiration. Per. P-E-R-P. P-E-R-S-P-E-R-A-T-I-O-N. Perspiration.
4: I just had a stroke.
1: Congratulations, Dave.
2: No.
1: That was incorrect.
2: Really?
4: Look at humidity. Perspiration. Must be the next one.
2: How do you spell perspiration?
1: P-E-R-S-P-I-R-A-T-I-O-N.
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1: What started as a fun little pool party ended in drama.
2: Okay.
1: Let me explain what happened this weekend.
2: Give me a little bit of like more somber music because this is my story, Dave.
3: I was attacked.
1: Oh.
2: I was tongue attacked.
3: Is that better?
2: I'm like thinking sad violins, like in the arms of an angel style something here.
1: Yeah, yeah. Okay,
2: come on, score right. This a little bit more appropriately, sir. Thank you.
1: So
2: this
1: on
2: is
1: Saturday,
2: much more somber.
1: I invited Audrey to a pool party in my neighborhood. It happens every single year. My neighbors throw this adults-only pool party where, you know, you get a babysitter and all the parents go over. It tends to get a little bit rowdy because, you know, you finally have an afternoon without the kids. And so, you know, people are drinking and having a good time, swimming in the pool, watching sports, all of that stuff. And we get over to the house, and my wife suggests we need to invite Audrey.
2: She's a fun time. She's a fun gal.
1: She always is a fun gal.
2: Bring her on over.
1: Of course I'll invite Audrey. And so I've FaceTime her and Audrey's.
2: I blame your wife for this.
1: And she goes, you know what? I will come over there. We'll have a good time today. So Audrey comes over, and sure enough, it was a good time. We watched some World Cup. We watched some UFC fights that were on. Everyone's having a great time. And then something very dramatic happened. A girl who lives in the neighborhood, a mom of three, decided that it was getting towards the end of the night for her, and so she was going to leave. And I thought, because I was standing right there, that she was just giving Audrey a hug goodbye. Like, hey, good to see you again, because I think maybe you've interacted with her before.
2: No.
1: But, oh, never
3: mind. Audrey's a girl's girl, though. You know, she always is very friendly to everybody. You make friends almost immediately everywhere you go.
1: Yeah. And this mom had made a comment that Audrey was attractive, but that's not an uncommon thing because Audrey is very attractive. People say that all of the time. Well, apparently this mom did think that Audrey was attractive because she was not hugging her goodbye. No, she was jamming her tongue down. Not once.
2: Straight up in my mouth.
1: But twice.
2: So
1: when Audrey pushed her away, I was also shocked because I couldn't, her head was turned to the side and she's wearing a hat. So I didn't know that there was tongue being jammed in mouth.
3: And when I say Audrey's a girl's girl, not like that.
1: No.
3: She loves her husband very much.
2: Not in recent years, Mahoney.
1: So that kind of ended the party, if we're being honest. It was like,
2: I mean, really did. It absolutely deflated and popped the bubble.
3: DJ
2: and I
3: there?
2: Felt so bad.
1: It felt like it went and just everything just stopped. And
2: I mean, yeah.
1: Like all of the other parents, I think somebody actually stopped the music on their Bluetooth.
2: All right,
1: the parents just started picking up cups off
3: unpaired
1: the table.
3: Unpaired their phone from the Bluetooth.
2: Just scrambled picking up the leftover hot dogs, man. I felt so bad because I felt like it was my fault that this weird chick did that to me.
1: That was not your fault at all. It just wasn't. And this is a call that we got about it.
4: Hey, yo. So I just heard your segment about the unwanted kiss at the party with the quote-unquote happily married bisexual woman. I don't mean to laugh. I can only imagine how uncomfortable you felt. You know, with those things are unacceptable nowadays. Especially when we're grown folks like that. You know, if we're in our 20s, you know, whoop-de-wop. But, you know, we're grown folks and you got to act as such. But in regards to you saying, why me? I'm sure everybody's going to agree with me. I'm going to keep it a buck with you. I'm going to keep it 100. It's because you're hot. You're gorgeous. With all due respect, you're a very gorgeous woman. Now, I'm a happily married man. I mean, no disrespect by it. I'm just calling it like I see it. I can imagine if that whole party was filled with bisexual women, they'd have been all drawing straws because you're wicked hot.
5: Message deleted.
2: Okay.
1: You hear that? You're wicked hot.
2: You're wicked hot. So thank you very much for the compliments. But at the same time, it is funny because our boss was listening to it and came sprinting down the hallway. And this is like the craziest Real Housewives episode that is transpiring in real life right now. And I hate that that's happening, but I mean, what on the scale of sexual assault, that's pretty low on the totem pole. And we're talking about a tongue assailant here.
1: I do think he has a point, though. Where we are in life is different. We're all parents that hang out in the neighborhood together.
3: You can't do this. Is like go to a party where that's okay.
1: If you're at, yes,
3: there are parties that exist like that. The neighborhood is not, the neighborhood get together is not the place where you want to be letting your freak flag fly.
1: Yeah, now I'm going to run into you at a PTA meeting and be like, well, hey, tongue queen, good to see you.
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2: 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Please leave a message after the tone.
3: The time of your life. Think about it. Every second you are alive happens to be the time of your life. You have a good day. Talk to you later. Bye.
4: Message.
5: Were you listening to that song from Dirty Dancing? Is that what's going on here?
6: I hope you have the time of your life.
5: Or Green Day.
7: Yeah. I mean, I doubt that Sugar Water's sitting around watching Dirty Dancing or listening to Green Day, but I could be wrong. I mean, maybe he was just being poetic in that moment. He's right. Right now, this moment is the time of our life.
5: Did you ever watch Dirty Dancing when you were younger?
7: I was not allowed to. That was too risque of a movie.
6: Oh, my gosh. Yes. Were you allowed to dance?
7: No, I mean, I feel like...
5: Did you live footloose?
7: I feel like if there was a rule like on the high school campus that I went to, because I went to a private school my junior and senior year. There was no dancing.
6: You guys couldn't dance at dances? What'd y'all do?
7: There was no dances.
6: Oh, there was just no dances.
7: They did not have dances.
5: Oh, they
7: had like formals. You would go to like a formal, but there was just no dances.
6: What would you do at a formal?
7: I don't even remember.
5: What would you, what would you like? What kind of
7: sit around and like eat?
6: Like waltz?
7: I mean, I don't know. Waltz.
5: No, that's still dancing.
6: That's a
7: cotillion. Oh, yeah. You got to keep enough room for the whole field in between the two of you.
5: There's such a distinct difference from growing up in like North County, St. Louis, going to high school in the 90s.
7: Yeah.
5: You know, like there was like we had. Like, our homecoming was always in our, like, gym.
7: Uh-huh.
5: And just ass shaking. Before twerking was twerking.
7: Yeah.
5: It, like, I mean, grinding. Like, and you're like, these are high... We are in high school, and this is just happening.
6: Yeah. We called it booty dancing before twerking became a thing. Uh-huh. And I remember vividly being in middle school, and... I can't remember the song exactly, but I remember all of us were in a circle. Like, all of these girls were in a circle. No boys behind us or anything. But we were just, like, booty, like circular motioning. Like, yeah. I didn't even know what wall of the boys were too scared to come over to us to have conversations. But then they would...
7: distinctly remember the same sort of thing.
5: No, we weren't too scared.
6: But then they would rate
5: who
6: was the better booty dancer in that circle. So they were, like, shark... circling our booty circle. Such a weird time in life.
5: Was that at your school, though?
6: Yes.
5: Like, in the gym?
7: I distinctly remember the song, because this is before I went to that private school, is when I was in Minnesota in my freshman and sophomore year. I don't remember if we'd won something or it was just like a homecoming parade, but I distinctly remember they had speakers set up on a flatbed semi.
5: Hell yeah.
7: Classy, rolling through the streets of Brainerd, Minnesota, while everyone booty dance to Whoop, There It Is.
6: You're kidding me.
7: Check it erected. Let's begin.
6: Oh, what a treat.
7: Tag team's back.
2: Please leave a message after the tone.
8: Hey, I just want to say hi to Audrey. How are you, Audrey? I'll tell you what, you sound very pretty. You want to put a conclusion to your hair hem? Indict me.
2: Message deleted.
6: I can't tell you how like a visceral effect that just had on me and the instant ick.
7: What do you mean the instant ick? That man is clearly just a gentleman that's in love. He's a suitor.
5: Now you just tell by the voice that somebody's
6: hey, Audrey.
5: Not right.
7: Hello, Audrey.
6: That play the
5: right.
6: Voicemail with that little music in the back.
5: Lower.
2: Please leave a message after the tone.
9: Hey, I just want to say hi to Audrey. How are you, Audrey? I'll tell you what.
5: You don't even have to put that effect on it.
6: Just play it regular.
8: You want to put a conclusion to your hair hem? Indict me. Or, yeah.
2: Message deleted.
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0: This is Dave and Mahoney.
1: I've got some great news, you guys. We are still all very young and vibrant.
2: Are we, Dave?
3: I mean, I don't know about Mahoney over there. Are you feeling young and vibrant?
2: You know, I will tell you this. A baby who's now 20 months old.
3: Oh, so just say the year, man.
2: Well, she's not two and she's not one, Dave. Or Audrey, whatever your name is. But I simultaneously feel old and young because there are things that I'm doing now that I would never be doing if I did
3: like
2: not
3: going
2: have
3: going to jungle gyms?
2: Yeah, or bench pressing a 26-pound child, you know, multiple times on a couch because she wants to fly. So I will say I do feel like I am stronger now, so that does make me feel a little bit younger and more vibrant.
3: You got some youth in you.
1: So the study that was done looked at people that, you know, traditionally would have been considered middle age, you know, which is 40s or 50s.
3: 50s.
1: And they're saying that in the past, 40s used to feel middle age for a lot of people, kind of when you started to get old. And that's just not the case anymore because people are changing the way that they have done things, right? Where some people are like starting families in their 40s.
3: I think
1: some people are starting new careers.
3: There's also something to be said because I feel like middle age to me, I still feel like 60 is probably in my head where I think middle age starts because I see some really young looking 55-year-olds.
2: Yeah. But I also think that's because we're getting older. So, I mean, it's interesting. I would like to talk to people. You know, like, talk to our grandparents. My grandfather's 92 now, you know, and when he was my age, I'm curious, like, I'm sure there were, you know, he thought he didn't look old, too, compared to what he thought his grandparents looked like, because we're all, you know, these are our peers, these are our contemporaries. We look ancient to a 16-year-old. I promise you that much.
3: Yeah, but I don't care about what they think, because they're 16, and they think that 20 and 30 is ancient. They have no idea. A 16-year-old, like 19, they think they're going to get married.
2: I didn't think I was going to. Don't do it. Well, if you rewind the tape of the show, you know, Dave and I have been doing this thing 17-plus years now. There's a lot of audio early on of me talking about, yeah, I'm okay with dying at like 45.
3: Right. What?
1: And yeah.
3: When I 45?
2: Was,
3: yes.
2: When I was like 26 or something like that.
1: He's like yeah, I just need to. He's like,
2: another 20 years.
1: He's like 45, you know, I'll have done everything that I want to do. And then I can just check out. And now you're like, well, wait a minute.
2: Then I realized I am a procrastinator. I haven't done nearly as much as I wanted to.
1: Still haven't accomplished anything.
2: Yeah, I thought
1: but,
2: I would
1: but
2: be.
1: But the good news is, I mean, because, you know, you're 45 and in what,
2: a week?
1: Couple of weeks.
2: Yeah.
1: So you still have a solid 10 years before you even get to your midlife crisis.
2: I think if it was going to happen, it would be now.
3: No.
1: No.
2: You don't think
3: so? It's when your daughter is about to, like, or whenever you guys become empty nesters and you don't have her at home anymore.
2: I mean, I'll be 60-something. My daughter's going to graduate high school when I'm 60.
1: That's about the time you've had a Corvette, brother.
2: That ain't going to be a midlife crisis for a dude my size.
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1: When you're too drunk to fish,
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3: And I'm gonna go get one too.
2: It's the Redneck Report
1: on Dave and Mahoney.
4: So many of these stories in the Redneck Report start out with a man and his wiener. And here we are again. 51-year-old Kevin Dale Westerhold was arrested after deputies say that he was caught engaging in a certain activity with a vacuum cleaner.
5: Well,
6: gotta try it out.
5: I mean, we know what
6: brand.
5: Have
6: you guys ever tried it out? Exactly. Mahoney.
5: Was it a shot vac? Was it a Dyson ball? Was it one of the handheld Dysons? Was it a my preferred vacuum of choice, which is a bagged vacuum, the suction on a bagged vacuum?
6: It's a little bit looser. Everybody, like you can't have it too tight.
5: Everybody thinks that the Dysons are the way to go. No. Nah, man. The old school bag vacuums, the suction on those, unbelievable.
6: You're more of a fan of that, okay?
4: If we're all being honest, we've thought about it. However,
6: you haven't ever done it though.
4: No,
6: I don't believe that.
4: You don't believe that I haven't done it?
6: I don't believe any man in my circumference has not at least thought close enough to almost putting it in and then maybe going.
4: I just said that I've thought about it. I have not done
6: it. With
4: it
6: in hand. With both in hand.
5: We had a shot back because, like, my mom raised exotic birds for.

0: period of time in my life, and I was in charge of like cleaning them, and there was like we had a shot bag, but it was like an industrial one.
1: Yeah.
0: And I was too scared. I'm like, that's gonna
2: suck
0: like,
2: it off.
0: I'm not prepared. I'm not built for this.
1: I'm not ready for that Glock Glock.
2: It's gonna be erased.
0: So tell me what was this guy?
1: He was doing it outside of his house. That's the problem. The witnesses provided statements and cell phone video because he was doing it outside. Like it's not enough of a thrill to be boinking Johnny 5000 inside your home. Uh-huh. You have to bring it out the lawn.
2: Dave can't even say it. He can't even fathom it.
1: Blowing my mind.
2: Out on the front lawn. Oh, what a weird guy.
0: Was it plugged in? That's what I want to know.
1: I guess the further investigation connected him and his wife to properties in this resort area that were like Airbnb rentals. So there's just like a bunch of people on vacation.
2: What a weird thing. Also, Amazon is just too readily available for you to get everything that you need if you're just needing to place it into something.
1: Yeah, there's lots of stuff available.
0: I will say this. You know, like in our time, Dave, when we were young men, the Fleshlight didn't exist. Like if you're looking to make sweet love to a vacuum cleaner, just buy.
2: That's
0: like,
2: what I'm getting at.
0: Buy a Fleshlight.
2: That's what I was getting at.
1: We have the technology.
2: Yes, and when it's direct to you from too. Amazon.
1: You can get like whole like dolls. You can get just the bust and the booty. You can get just the booty. You can get there's so many options, you guys.
2: I'm not a weird guy.
1: So this comes to us from the 4th of July weekend. The Flagler County, Florida deputies shared that during the course of their very exciting weekend, they had 1,310 calls, 222 traffic stops, 15 arrests, and then there was this guy who made the headline. All of that. A 47-year-old, his name is Ryan McMim. He was found shirtless lying outside of an elementary school. And so people called the authorities. They're like, hey, kind of middle of the night, this guy's shirtless. Not great.
0: I could see it if you've been drinking in the neighborhood and you go wandering and then you get lost and tired.
1: Well, so the cops showed up and that's when he also woke up like the Undertaker and went running off and then jumped into a canal.
0: Mm-hmm.
1: And this canal is known for snakes and alligators.
0: Yeah.
1: And so they were like, could you come out of the canal, please? And he was like, nope. And then he started struggling.
0: Mm-hmm.
1: And so the cops are like, have to go in and save him. And then he starts fighting the cops.
2: Well, you woke him up.
0: He was chilling in that canal. Also, this is why
1: he's not chilling. He was drowning in the canal. And
2: he
1: then
2: wasn't
1: a cop went
2: drowning
1: out there.
2: In the canal. He was safe asleep on the lawn of an elementary school in the middle of the night. Maybe call 6 a.m., okay? when school is in session. It's also summertime. Yeah,
0: you get
2: it's
0: the
2: fine.
0: Day after the fourth off.
2: Let that guy be fine. Yeah.
0: Also,
1: woke him up.
0: We need to teach cops how to lasso. That's a skill that I feel is severely lacking in today's modern law enforcement tool belt is the lasso.
2: The lasso.
1: He grabbed one of the cops by the neck and pulled him underwater.
0: That's how you get shot.
1: Well,
0: bro, what are you doing? Yeah. Chill out.
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1: So I get a random text from my neighbor, Dale, the other day, and it's just a link to a news article. And I see it, and the headline is a pretty salacious news article about a doctor being arrested on multiple allegations of sexual assault of a patient.
2: Ooh.
1: You're like, yikes. And I click on the article, and I'm scrolling through it. I'm like, oh, my. So this one is pretty juicy, where this doctor claims it was all consensual, but there was multiple female patients that had come into the office, and they were getting, like, a checkup. And this doctor would then say, do you mind, allegedly, and then make an advance on them.
2: Oh, what a creep.
1: And so I'm like, wow, yes, that's pretty crazy.
2: Minds.
1: Now, let me tell you a little bit about Dale, if you're not familiar with Dale. He is retired and has plenty of time on his hands. But he's also that neighbor that maybe everyone has that knows everything going on.
2: Wasn't
1: in the
2: he a first responder or in the military or something like that?
1: Firefighter, yeah.
2: He was a firefighter.
1: Firefighter for a long time. So he's very well connected, but he also, very much like you, Mahoney, has an incredible surveillance system on his house.
2: I'm kind of jealous of, you know, my, you know, piddly, you know, like 18, 19 cameras.
1: He's got 56.
2: Yeah, man, this is a man who takes surveillance seriously, and he's a tip of the cap to him.
1: He has Ring cameras on the trees outside of his house, to give you an idea. So he knows everything
2: that's going on
1: all of the time.
2: Oh, man.
1: And then, as I read further into this article, I go, oh, wait, oh, my God, that's the guy that lives right next to us.
2: Oh, my God.
1: So that's the doctor who lives with his wife, who's also a doctor, and their kids in the house that's right there.
3: Oh, my God. You guys have gone to parties over there.
1: No, so we didn't. We got, when we first moved into the neighborhood, we got invited to, like, their Christmas party, but we were going to another one down the street already, and we never actually went to it. And ever since, maybe they felt like we stood them up or something, ever since then, we have not exchanged a word.
2: And you've got a pretty friendly block, I will say, every time I come over to your neighborhood.
1: Everyone talks to each other and, you know, makes out with co-hosts and stuff like that. Yeah, it's very friendly neighborhood.
2: But this is not the kind of article you want to see about somebody who is living, you know, in the house across the street when you've got a wife and young children in your house.
1: Well, what's crazy is that this guy and his attorney are claiming that it was all consensual, and he actually brought up his wife's sexuality in his defense of this, like, okay, oh, my wife's a lesbian, so it's okay for me to be hooking up with patients.
3: What?
2: It's never okay for a doctor to be hooking up with patients, bro.
1: And what's even wilder is that there was one patient who did say it was consensual, but
2: there were others saying
1: that it was not the case. And a second patient, after this happened in January of last year, said that she contracted multiple STIs from him as well.
2: Oh, so not only, oh, yeah, my God.
1: Was, like, pressing up against her.
3: What kind of doctor?
1: I think he's, like, an orthopedic doctor.
3: A foot doctor?
1: Like a joint, like knees or something. I don't know. Either way, this guy
2: Not like a lady doctor.
1: And he had a whole system down where he was, like, following up with a burner phone and all that, but he's using
3: the same. Okay. He gets turned on by, like, osteoporosis.
2: Yeah. It's okay. My wife's a lesbian, but I have a burner phone.
1: Yeah.
2: You don't need a burner phone if your wife's okay with it, brother. I will tell you that much.
3: Yeah, that part.
1: Yeah.
3: Also.
1: Uh-huh. So his lawyer is saying
3: that, and also outing this woman, she's married.
1: I know. His lawyer is saying that, you know, it was maybe immoral what he was doing, but it was not illegal, claiming that it was all consensual. And I'll tell you guys, ever since I found this out, I've been, like, creeping out the window.
2: Yeah, man.
3: What's going on over there?
2: You know, alleged predator sitting outside your house.
3: Where do you live? Your neighborhood's full of interesting stuff recently.
2: Has your other neighbor focused all, like, 38 cameras to make sure that the boundary between his property and that dude's property are secure at all times?
1: Dale has 7 drones deployed in the air at all times.
3: His wife's joints are okay.
1: Oh, man.
2: Like, dude, if you're a doctor, you're supposed to be helping people. You're not trying to be banging people.
1: Yeah.
2: Get out of here with that. I don't...
1: Just go to a doctor conference where everyone bangs each other in. Like, come on.
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0: and Mahoney.
1: Mahoney, I know that you're a big fan. You as well, Audrey. I would consider myself a fan of Tom Segura, too. He is one of the comedians out there over the years that has done a really good job of staying relevant. You know, he's had this huge podcast. He's doing all the Netflix specials, big tours, all of that stuff. But the person that's been by his side throughout all of it, his wife, yep, who does the podcast with him, after 18 years of marriage, Splitsville. And I've got a theory on it.
2: Oh, you do.
3: You get too rich and you get in shape, then you're going to leave.
2: That's which exactly is crazy because she's a babe.
3: Yeah, she was so much hotter than he was for so long.
1: Yeah,
3: it sucks because I told my wife this yesterday and she was shocked when the news broke because she's been a fan of those two for a long time. Ever before, he got his Netflix specials. They were early in the podcasting world, kind of around the same time Joe Rogan got into it. They were doing it from their apartment prior to kids, and my wife was a big fan of theirs, and my wife is just like, oh, F Tom.
1: Really?
3: She's like, I know Tom is at fault for this.
2: I am in that camp, too. So whenever Tom started, I don't know, like around 2-3 years ago, it's like it is the skinny thing. And he kind of became a little pretentious.
1: Mm-hmm.
2: And he's not as funny. And it's not the because you're fat, you're funny. It's his attitude. His like ego has kind of gotten in the way a little bit. And I'm not saying that that's the reason why that they are getting separated or potentially eventually divorced.
1: Mm-hmm.
2: But his attitude is kind of like a little snooty. And that's not his comedic ness at all.
3: It's
2: like, that's
3: any
2: not
3: relationship.
2: His
3: you see one person like get really, really, really into fitness. You're like, anybody it is, you're like, oh boy, that you feel like this is going to be doomed. It just sucks because I like both of them, and it felt like this was, they've been through a lot together, and it says that it's going to be amicable, which I hope so.
2: I blame Jelly Roll.
3: I'm
2: not joking. I really do, because it was during the 5K. Guys, I can like literally pinpoint this time in both of their lives to the Two Bears, One Podcast or whatever it is.
3: Your mom's house.
2: It was the 5K, though,
3: that
2: they were doing with Bert, and then they were trying to bring Jelly Roll in. It's running. Blame running.
3: Yeah. Runners are sluts.
2: Runners are sluts. This is running's fault.
1: Runners
2: Holy
1: are sluts.
2: Holy crap. Yeah. Guys, we can really pinpoint this to the 5Ks and them starting their dumb freaking fitness journey through running. Runners are sluts. Tom's a slut. Jelly Roll's a slut.
1: They've been together since 2008. They have a couple of sons together. And what's interesting, though, is because they founded the Your Mom's House podcast, and they actually have like a whole YHM
3: network.
1: Studios.
3: It's one of the most successful networks there is. I mean, they've done amazing things and made they're both going to be rich beyond, are rich beyond, imagination. It just sucks to see people that have been together that long break up because you're like, you feel like, oh, man. And then all of a sudden, it's like when you see a close friend who's been with their spouse for a long time, they get divorced, and then everybody's all like jittery, because it's like, who else is going to pull the ripcord?
1: Yeah. Well, but they actually said that they're going to continue to host their podcast together, which will be interesting to see if that actually holds.
2: Well, they're friends, too. And, they are also good at business. And they know, like Mahoney said, like there's a lot of business happening there. Them separating I think would be pretty messy.
3: And this is why I'm going to continue to be a fat piece of garbage,
1: You're doing it for the sake of your marriage.
3: I'm doing it to keep my marriage alive.
1: What a saint you are.
3: I do what I can.
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1: Many of the family secrets that we've heard over the last month or so just happen to people. It's totally outside of their control. Sometimes it's things that happened even a couple of generations before them. Other times, people bring it upon themselves. Now, in this case, this young lady had nothing to do with this herself, but her dad definitely did.
2: Alrighty, I got one for you. I am adopted. I met my birth mother at 18. And early after that, I kept hearing there was a big secret in the family, blah, blah, blah. So fast forward to today, after 23andMe, after I'm way older, I was born in 1971. The big secret is my birth mother's sister was impregnated by the same guy, our birth father. Same guy, so two sisters impregnated 2 months apart. And then later on, I did find out that actually my birth father, okay, so like Dave would say, my birth father is a hussy. He had three women pregnant at the same time. So it was my birth mother, my birth mother's sister, and my birth mother's best friend. So the first one was born in January. I was born in March. And the third one was born in September. So fun stuff. And have fun with this. Bye.
3: Message deleted.
4: Your dad was going in for the hat trick. Okay, that's crazy. Listen,
1: I know this is the wrong take, but I'm going to say it anyhow. He had some game. Well, what are you talking about?
4: Also, like, he was probably just seeing if he could.
1: Best friend.
4: Also, like, if he had that point.
1: He could. Well, yeah. He absolutely could.
5: I don't blame him.
4: Was he hot? Was your dad hot?
1: He must have been hot.
5: I do not blame him. This is a case of, like, somebody's got too loose of lips because they're telling their friends and their sister how good this dude was.
4: They probably tightened him up after the pregnancy.
1: A couple extra stitches will fix that.
4: Leave those women alone.
5: All I'm saying, don't brag about how well you're getting yours when, you know, you got horny friends. That's it. But thank you for sharing that. That is amazing. I hope he's paying child support.
1: You can call us anytime with a family secret.
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1: It's Dave and Mahoney.
2: Audrey, you've been saying this for a while. Cigarettes are back.
3: They are back.
2: And apparently Aaron Rodgers heard you. Did you see this picture of him?
3: Was he just chiefing?
2: Yeah, so Aaron Rodgers, a professional athlete, has said that this is going to be his last season playing in the NFL. But there was like a private off-season bonding retreat with a couple of his Pittsburgh Steelers teammates. And they all went on like what looked like riding horses dressed as the Marlboro Man.
4: Hell yeah.
3: That's hilarious.
2: And there's like a picture of him just sitting there with a smoke.
3: With cigs.
2: Yeah.
3: So I like to have my pulse just enough on the youth so that I have a general understanding of like what's popular, what's not. And I'm not joking. Like every Gen Z influencer online, whenever they're going out for the night, all they're talking about is having a quote unquote cute little cigarette at the end of the night. Like they want to walk home, smoke their cig, and then like, you know, have a yap session and debrief. It's so interesting to me to see the pivot. I think it was vaping. Because if you think about vaping, they're trying to quit that, but they still want the nicotine that comes from that. And freaking vapes have like 700 cigarettes in one carton.
2: Yeah.
3: And they're finishing those in a half a day.
2: But these influencers, because I'm not seeing the same content that you do, obviously. They're having one cigarette at the end of the night.
3: Well, they're just saying that. Who knows, really? You know what I mean? They're just calling it a cute little end cap.
4: I mean,
3: cigarette, you know?
4: Depending on how drunk I get, like, there's a good chance I'll have a cigarette.
3: I love a drunk cig.
2: Yeah.
3: And it's usually one or like a puff of one. And I'm like, that's enough.
4: I mean,

0: dangerous.
1: I'm pushing for cigars to make a comeback. David, you and I both love cigars. Yeah. You know, the chemicals aren't there. It's just, it's natural leaves from the ground. Yeah.
0: It's healthy for you.
1: Yeah. Well, I feel like it's better than, you know, like one cigar is like smoking a carcass cigarette.
0: It's not
1: but
0: great.
1: Without all the additives.
0: I don't know, man. I don't feel like I've ever woken up hungover from cigarettes. I've woken up hungover from cigars.
1: That's true.
0: Sticks with you. Like the next day or two, you're still tasting it.
2: I've woken up hungover post-cig. I mean, like, well, also of all the booze that I drank. Booze, but right. I mean, like, I woke up with, like, feeling like I got the black lung, man.
1: It's
2: like,
1: it's that last. See, the problem is when it's smoking cigars, you're not supposed to smoke that last quarter of the stick. And that's my favorite part because that's the most, you know, where all the stuff has already landed.
0: Yeah.
1: It's the most intense part. Ugh. You know, I had a cigar the other day, you know, like my wife.
0: You had a cigar the other day?
1: I did.
0: Or did you have two cigars?
1: No, well, that was the day before, a couple days before. But I was sitting out back, you know, it's like my baby went down for a nap and I'm like, you know what?
0: This is the perfect time for a cigar.
1: I just installed a new fan outside, you know.
0: Yeah.
1: So I'm like, I'm going to test this fan out.
0: Yeah, baby. I just got to see if the fan
1: and
0: works.
1: Only smoked three quarters out, less of that last quarter. I felt fine afterwards.
2: Look at you with your willpower, man.
1: Even have like
0: what
1: some
0: a man of discipline over
2: yes.
0: here.
2: Yeah, teach Aaron Rodgers something.
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1: 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All right, let's say that you guys stole a debit card. I have a sneaking suspicion that at some point in your life, Mahoney, you have had access to somebody else's credit card that you weren't supposed to. Is that true or not?
2: I mean, maybe my mom's or something, I think, like when I was younger.
1: Never a stolen one, though? Like, you never had a friend that, like, swiped a debit card and you guys went on a beer run?
2: No, I think we had a friend who had a stolen checkbook.
1: Oh, God.
2: You know, and we used to order, he took it from his stepdad. And we used to get Papa John's pizzas with that when Papa John's was brand new.
1: Nice.
2: You know, that's you know, 30 years ago.
1: I used to work with a guy at Outback Steakhouse, and he had a stolen debit card, and he was, like, doing that thing where, you know, he would get paid cash on a tab, and then he would use that stolen card to swipe. And that is a serious crime.
2: That is a felony, yes.
1: That is the cop showing up and arresting him. And, yeah, because you have to punch in your server code. This guy wasn't too bright. You have to punch in your server code anytime you would swipe a card for a tab.
3: When
1: it's the same card being used over and over and over again at the restaurant, yeah. So he got in trouble for that. Audrey, have you ever been in that situation where you had a stolen card?
3: My cards have been stolen.
1: Yeah, I know that, but that's not
3: have I Do I know...
1: You've never had a friend with, like, a stolen card or anything like that?
3: No, I don't hang out with criminals, Dave.
1: Yes, you do.
3: No.
1: You hang out with us.
3: No, I really, that is a different, I mean, seriously, like, stealing people's debit cards is, like, a different variation of low to me.
1: Yeah.
3: Like that's pretty, stealing from other people is weird. Stealing from corporations, not
1: weird. Who cares
3: about
1: that, right? Yeah.
3: I have levels to this.
1: Yeah. Well, this guy, 63-year-old dude, probably a little too old to be stealing. And also the purchases that he was making, kind of strange. So he used a stolen debit card and went on Amazon and was just buying stuff. And they listed out some of the things that he bought.
3: It's normally like lower priced items just so that you don't notice quickly.
1: Yeah, he bought door hinges.
2: Okay, sometimes you need those.
1: And Axe body spray.
2: And sometimes you need some Axe body spray
1: at
2: too.
1: At 63 years old. And this guy looked like John Candy, you know? Like
2: maybe he was trying to live a younger lifestyle, you know, smell younger, feel younger.
1: Is Axe body spray still a thing? Is that?
2: I think it is. I haven't bought any in a long time.
3: But I mean, think about this. When Axe body spray was popular, he was probably like slutty in his later 30s.
1: I mean, has it been that long? I guess it's probably been
3: 20, 2000s.
2: Early 2000s, the late 1990s.
1: Yeah, I guess so. Yeah, he was
3: still holding on.
1: Throwing, or maybe he's with the same woman, and like, you know how like somebody has that scent, you know, and they just, I want you to smell like Axe Arctic Blast.
3: Yes, and get some new doorknobs for me, baby.
1: Get some door hinges so we can close the door.
3: Jeez Louise.
1: So yeah, it's pretty serious. So he was arrested on charges of possession of personal identity information without consent and petty theft, because I'm sure that the whole thing, well, actually they told us, $79. $79 is what he got out of it.
2: Yeah, bro. If you're gonna steal somebody's identity, at least go big.
1: Or if you're worried about somebody scamming you, remember, they can't scam you or spam you if they can't find you. Take back your online privacy. 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
1: Cindy is joining us today for a round of Cover Your Ears. How are you, Cindy?
2: I'm fantastic. How are you, bud?
1: I am doing good, and thank you for calling me bud. Yeah, not enough people call me bud.
2: Yeah, buddy.
1: All right, Cindy. 30 seconds on the clock for each one of these.
2: Let's do this.
1: Yeah.
3: Woo! Just push the button, man.
2: Yeah.
3: Just push the button.
1: 30 seconds on the clock. You're looking for the artist and the song. You got a couple of lifelines of Mahoney and Audrey if necessary.
2: Love it.
1: First one here has only got 11 views on it. Here we go.
4: I got my...

0: star. Crazy ways are evident in the way you wear your...
1: And we'll stop that acapella masterpiece right there. Cindy, over to you.
2: A mix of bad and okay.
1: Mm-hmm. Yeah. All right, Cindy, do you know it or do you need some help?
3: All right, man. I think I got this.
1: Okay.
3: It is the infamous Led Zeppelin.
1: Mm-hmm.
3: I believe it is Dancing Days.
1: Yeah, well
3: Let's
1: done.
3: Let's go!
4: Dude, keep this energy.
1: Oh, yeah,
2: I mean, covering Zeppelin is always
3: Sweat it out, man. I'm sweating, man.
4: Yeah. I love
1: Let's
4: you.
1: Go.
4: Love you.
3: Let's go, dude.
1: Next one here. 13,000 views on this one. 30 seconds on the clock. Here we go.

0: That'd be like if Primus had no talent.
1: I was like, is that Primus on all the horrible drugs?
0: So
1: every bad drug on the planet?
0: That is one of my favorite songs from that band, and that is such a departure. I would have a hard time with it, even though I'm a huge fan. Do you know it, Cindy, or need some help? It looks like maybe Mahoney can help. Yeah, if necessary. Audrey's got a blank look.
2: Oh, man, my first thought was Primus, but I'm not going for that, man. I've been waiting for this contest. I need help.
0: All right, Mahoney.
1: I got you. That is, oddly enough, Metallica, Sad But True.
0: Yes.
1: An interesting factor, if you want to combine Metallica and Primus, Les Claypool actually was turned down for a job as the bassist in Primus because, according to James Hetfield, was too good.
0: Too good. Oh. Cool. Thank you for that fact that nobody asked for.
3: No, but I loved learning. Thank you, Mahoney.
1: Could you imagine, Mahoney. Like, had they not gone with, like, Jason and they went with Les Claypool instead? Like, what
0: changed the band, yeah.
1: How different it would be?
0: Okay, so here we go. You can win it right here, Cindy, if you're able to get a full point on this one. Audrey is still available.
3: Dude, I haven't known a single one since, so, ugh.
0: I don't know if this one, I mean, this one's only got 30.
2: Audrey, you're my girl.
3: You're my girl. I love you, dude. I love you. Call back every day. I want to talk to you all the time.
0: 38 views on this one. Here we go.

0: We'll stop it right there. It's from River Rat 99. Audrey looking, maybe she's got some help if necessary. But Cindy, over to you for the win. Do you know it?
1: This is so much easier when I'm just listening. I don't know it, man.
2: You can tag me in because I do know it. I can at least give you, well, no, actually, no, I got a full point.
0: You got a full point on this one, okay.
2: Now that if I'm thinking about the end of that, it was leading up to the chorus where he was about to say Wild Horses.
0: Wild Horses is correct. Oh. By the Rolling Stones. Okay. She did it for you. There you go.
3: I would not have got
2: that. We're edging the chorus there.
0: Yeah. Cindy, how do you feel right now that you just won?
2: You won. Did you know that?
0: Tell us all about
1: it.
0: Wait,
4: 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Huh? You're listening to Dave and Mahoney.
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0: Mahoney, you love spicy food. Audrey, do you love spicy food?
1: I used to pre-COVID, and then COVID gave my taste buds a new whiteness about them. Things got a little spicier after
2: See,
1: COVID.
2: See, mine went the other way. I always liked spicy stuff, but then when I got COVID in 2020, it went the other way, and I only like really spicy stuff now.
1: Jalapenos like, are spicy for me now.
2: Oh, really? So I was like, serranos didn't even make a dent. Habaneros where nothing was going on. And there was a point, you know, for a couple of years where I was having to like throw in Carolina Reapers and
1: stuff. Yeah, because your tongue went pretty numb. Yeah. Mine went numb too, but I mean, after, I guess it was just my palate has completely changed. And I don't necessarily think for the worse. Maybe for my gut health, I needed to back up a little bit. But
0: I mean, I remember we did that one chip challenge with you, Mahoney, the Carolina Reaper one. And
1: yeah, it was post-COVID. Yeah, it didn't phase him. Yeah, it phased his balls.
2: The worst part about it is I peed afterwards, and I still had some of the dust on my junk and a touch of junk, and that was not pleasant. But it didn't mess with my butt or my gut.
1: Well, dick challenge after that.
0: So they're saying that eating spicy foods is actually good for you, according to science.
1: Yeah.
0: Especially those containing like chili peppers, they have health benefits. But they say that, you know, can lower the risk of death from heart disease, cancer, lung disease, as well as possible improvements in your cardiovascular health
1: Why
0: and longevity.
1: Is that?
0: They're saying that because of the spicy peppers, they activate heat sensing receptors in the body that influence like inflammation and metabolism.
1: So it's like giving you like a mini fever.
0: Yeah, I mean,
1: I guess.
0: And
1: fevers are good. Actually, yeah. Fevers are like a good thing for your body. So it's like reacting in a feverish way. For like cell turnover?
0: Yeah, it says that it helps.
1: That's cool.
0: To appear to like help with your stomach lining as well and prevent ulcers and reflux and IBS and all kinds of stuff.
1: Well, in moderation. I mean, I don't know if you're sitting there downing Carolina Reapers every day.
2: That may be a little much, but I will tell you, man, a little bit of spice. Everything that I'm like craving is always something spicy.
0: Yeah, I mean, they said very explicitly, like, don't consider eating spicy foods like a miracle health cure and to eat them in moderation. But overall, yeah, the thought is like you're eating spicy food and you're like, this is too much. It kind of goes the other direction, which is just strange how the body works, where you're like, I'm eating this thing that is just burning my head alive and somehow it's helping with inflammation.
1: Well,
0: strange.
1: But I mean, again, it's because it's making your body almost kind of turn on the fight or flight mode like internally. But it's funny because if you think about like all of the nations, all the great nations and all of the wars have been, you know, fought over spice. And then recently, do your kids eat the boldak noodles, the ramen noodles that are like very, very, very spicy?
0: Uh-huh.
1: Meanwhile, the whites, like literally in Europe, they have like banned the boldak noodles. Like you cannot purchase them in, I think it's like in England right now.
0: So there was a night the other week where I was hanging out with my brother and we went to this new Caribbean steakhouse.
2: Oh.
0: And everything about it kind of has a little bit of a spice.
2: Yeah.
0: And I mean, it was like a higher end place. It was a nice steakhouse and we were enjoying the meal there. And my brother hates spicy food.
2: But so even the jerk got him?
0: Well, even like the steaks have like a spice to them.
2: Yeah, of course.
0: And I'm like, wow, this steak's really good because like everything was cooked really well and, you know, fantastic, I thought, through and through. But then I look up at him and I'm like, how you doing, man? He's like, I'm making it through.
2: Like sweating.
0: We just paid like $150 for this, you know, prime cut of steak or whatever, and you're sitting there just making it through.
1: Oh,
0: I don't know if that's great.
1: See, yeah, he needs to go back to your all's homeland of Overcast.
0: Of Scotland.
1: Yeah, he's not fit for spice.
0: He is not.
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0: 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I'm Zach Skyler, pinball wizard, ping pong champion, and total dork.
1: That's right. I don't mind. I love you. Thanks for listening. This

tonight is the night. It's the Strokes at Deer Creek, my friends. Yes, it's going to be a blast at Ruoff Music Center. Hopefully you're going. It's going chomping. The Strokes on all...

0: 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I'm Zach Schuyler. It's 10 years old today. That's right. Stranger Things came out 10 years ago. Unbelievable. This is Alt.
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It's the one-year celebration, the huge bash over at Our Perfect Chaos on Stonehorn. 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I hope to see you Saturday. It's Everlast on Alt.

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Happy National Hot Dog Day today. I'm thinking, Coney Dogs from Coney Island. Yeah, that sounds about right. Mm-hmm. That would hit the spot.

99.5 and 102.3. I'm Zach Schuyler. A couple of things just dropping this morning. The trailer for I Play Rocky. It stars Anthony Ippolito. He plays Sylvester Stallone. It's basically about the behind the scenes of making Rocky, how that all came about. I Play Rocky is coming out later this year in November. See the trailer today. Also, Beck this morning announced his album is coming September 18th. It's called Ride Lonesome. It's Beck on all.

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I'm Zach Schuyler. Starting today on Apple TV Plus, it is the high voltage thriller called Lucky. Stars Anya Taylor-Joy. She's a con artist on the run. So maybe that will be your new favorite show. You just never know.

0: Alt 99.5 and 102.3. Saturday gang, let's hang. Let's get together. Let's shoot the breeze, shall we? 11 to 1. It is the one-year bash coming up Saturday at Our Perfect Chaos on Stellhorn, Maplewood Plaza. Now, it's going to go on all day. They got all kinds of stuff. Of course, all the great vendors, a cornhole tournament, lots of giveaways, food trucks, outdoor vendors as well, dunk tank. Haley Michelle will be there, the paranormal princess. And I'm going to be there between 11 and 1 with the Wheel of Alt and a slew of prizes. Alt merch, including T-shirts, koozies. We're going to have concert tickets for a lot of great shows, okay? Lots of concert tickets. Also, Amazon gift cards, lottery tickets, vinyl. Lots of great freebies from Alt. Saturday, 11 to 1 at Our Perfect Chaos. I will see you there.
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And Zach, I'm a huge fan of Frank Miller, the guy that gave us Sin City, right? Tons of other stuff. He's got a book out this week, Push the Wall, His Life in Storytelling. It's Alt.

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0: There's some Batman news. Matt Reeves today dropped the all-new camera test for the Batman 2. It's pretty cool. Check that out. And a new date for the film, February 18th, 2028.
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1: 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It's returning for season 18. The date, August 17th. 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
1: A lot of music and movies I'm looking forward to coming up next week. Got the Strokes coming up, also the Revivalists with their new album. Then August, we've got Role Model, Phoebe Bridgers, who was awesome last night on Jimmy Fallon. That was great. Weezer in August, Brandon Flowers from The Killers, his solo album, kind of a country-tinged thing he's doing. Everlast and Mike D from the Beastie Boys, his solo album's called Thank You. That's coming up. And Beba Doobie, who I've got coming up here in a few minutes, too. Movies. This week, The Odyssey. That looks great. Spider-Man at the end of the month. Coyote versus Acme in August. And then Digger, which looks really, really interesting, starring Tom Cruise. That is on the way. It's Alt.
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0: Alt 99.5 and 102.3. It's Beepy Doopy. She's going to be at Indy coming up in August. I'm Zach Adubi. Thanks for listening. I've got a bunch of concert tickets coming up. Listen to win. And later today, Dexter and the Moon Rocks join me on the show.
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0: Starting up today on Apple TV Plus, this TV series looks excellent. Lucky. It's a thriller. She's a con on the loose, that Anya Taylor-Joy. She stars in that. Trinity starts up tomorrow, as well as The Hawk. It's a golf comedy starring Will Ferrell. That looks great. For you Big Bang fans, coming up July 23rd, Stuart fails to save the universe. Also on Adult Swim, President Curtis. It's a new tune from the Rick and Morty people, right? Then in August, Lanterns is coming up. This is Fort Wayne's Alternative.
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I love Dirty Heads Live. 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They're excellent. They're going to be in Indy in August with 311. It's one of those days. 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

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It's going to be the month of Green Day. 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

0: 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All right, gang, this Saturday, we all need to hang the one-year celebration, a huge bash for Our Perfect Chaos. 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It's Alt.
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5: Towards the end of my high school years, I started getting into drugs. I was shooting up heroin, completely lost. And one day, I'm kind of just reflecting on my life, and I realized like I was separated from God. 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Even though all of us are sinners, Jesus loves us, and that's why he provided the sacrifice for our sins. Once I gave my life to Christ, everything changed. I actually crave and long to live in righteousness, not to earn God's favor, but in thankfulness for what he did for me.
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It's Dan Reynolds' birthday week. He just had a birthday. He's also writing a book. That's what I hear. It's Imagine Dragons on Alt.

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Next month, we get the Travis Barker doc. You know Travis, the drummer from Blink 182. His documentary's in August. Then September, we get the Gallagher Brothers. That's right. It is the Oasis documentary coming out in September. It's Oasis on Alt 99.5.

0: Salt, 99.5 and 102.3. It's Dexter and the Moonrocks freaking out. And you can see them coming up December 1st at the Clyde Theater on the Celebrity Hotline. The drummer of Dexter and the Moonrocks, it's Fox. How are you, man?
1: I'm good. How are you, man?
0: Good. So listen, we're excited. I know it's a ways away, but coming up December 1st at the Clyde Theater, and you guys are going to love the Clyde, man. It's a perfect venue. You guys are going to be in town at the Clyde Theater December 1st. Tickets are on sale right now. Everybody needs to get their tickets. Come and see and enjoy some Dexter and the Moonrocks. A lot of bands I know kind of get together in school, and it looks like a lot of the band kind of knew each other in elementary school, right?
1: Yeah. So, like, our lead singer and our lead guitarist were, like, really, really good friends growing up. But our bass player and our lead guitarist are actually cousins. So they kind of all, like, were in the same small, like, hometown together. I think our lead guitarist did a semester of college, and then him and the lead singer, James, they were just like, we don't want to do that. Let's go make a band.
0: Right.
1: And so they did that. And then, so we all kind of met like later in all our adult lives. Like I met the boys my last semester of college,
0: Okay. Kind
1: of,
0: yeah.
1: And like graduated and all that stuff. So like a very interesting, not normal way of meeting people, I guess.
0: Yeah. Now, Fox, did you have to bring your kid in and audition, or they say you're our guy, period?
1: So, yeah, funny enough, it was more, I was actually sending Ryan. So Ryan and I connected on this website called BandMix, which we've given so much free promotion to. So shout out them. They've paid us no money, but we're their best test case.
0: Right on.
1: But it's basically like Craigslist. We met on there, and I was actually sending him drum videos for like another project he was working on.
0: Mm-hmm.
1: And then it was like, hey, actually, man, like you're pretty good. Do you just want to come like jam out with this band that I'm in? We need a drummer. And so I pulled up and I brought like an electric drum kit that I had. And we just kind of jammed for like a little bit.
0: Yeah.
1: And the rest was just like, okay. And they're like, well, dude, they're like, man, we need a drummer. We have three shows coming up in a week. And they're like, do you think you can like learn all the songs? And I was like, yeah, like it won't be hard.
0: I got this.
1: Yeah. I mean, cause I'm a drummer. I don't need to know the notes. I just need to, you know, like, I just need to be able to keep beat
0: right
1: and stuff. And yeah. So like Ryan was able to kind of like hold my hand through those shows, and we got it done. And then it was like, okay, well, I guess we're going to be a band now.
0: Would you say your like first big break would have been Couch, right, on TikTok, and that kind of blew up and started the whole thing?
1: Yeah. It's so funny too. Like when you say blow up, like it blew up, but it got like 5,000 creates. You know what I mean?
0: Yeah.
1: So it got like a couple million views. So it's so funny when you say blow up like that versus like freaking out has 2 million views behind it.
0: Right.
1: So it's so funny, like relatively, just think, but yeah, that blew up. And like, that got us from like 200 monthly listeners to like 40,000 monthly listeners on Spotify. And we were like, oh my God, we're going to be the next big rock band. Like, just kidding. We have to grind really hard for 4 more days.
0: Right. Well, I remember with like Sad in Carolina, we played that here on Alt. And I'm like, man, these guys are really, really good. And I started doing a deep dive into your stuff, you know, really enjoyed what I heard. And of course, now we're playing Freaking Out, which is just massive. People love that song. It's got to feel really good, right?
1: Yeah. I mean, it feels awesome to like, because like we all like not from an ego standpoint, but like I think from the first practice I ever had with the band, I was like, man, we're really good. Like, I believe in this. Like, I'm going to die before this band fails. Like, this music rocks. And so I think we've always kind of had that belief, and we've just been getting better and better and figuring out how to deliver our songs and record our sound. And it always felt like it wasn't a like if, it was a win
0: mm-hmm.
1: for us. And that was the mentality that we had.
0: Right.
1: And it's really cool. And it was really cool because we grinded so hard for the last 4 years that like we built up a core fan base, and they're the ones that made Freaking Out possible, because it was so sick to like see Freaking Out go viral. And like every now and again, you'd see these comments that were like, oh, these guys are one hit wonders. And then that comment would have like 40 replies of people being like,
0: yeah, think again,
1: hey, you know nothing.
0: Mm-hmm.
1: And it was like, oh, this is cool. Our core fan base will like, they're ride or dies.
0: Yeah.
1: They rock.
0: They are with you.
1: And
0: that's
1: so that,
0: cool.
1: That was very cool to like see and stuff like that.
0: December 1st, Clyde Theater. Everybody get your tickets. I'm talking with Fox, the drummer from Dexter and the Moonrocks. Now, I've got the final 5 for you. It's 5 quick questions for you to answer real fast. You ready?
1: Sick. I will try my best.
0: Favorite TV show of all time?
1: Oh, man, crap. Ted Lasso.
0: Favorite music of all time? Could be an artist, could be an album, could be a song.
1: Ooh, I'm going to give you three because I'm going to give you favorite artist, favorite album, favorite song.
0: All right.
1: I am going to go, favorite song might be Rabbit Hole by Ruby Waters.
0: Nice.
1: Favorite album, it might be A Long Way From Your Heart by Turnpike Troubadours or Dirt by Alice in Chains.
0: Excellent.
1: And favorite artist would have to be, man, I used to love the Black Keys and be really into them. I haven't listened to them in a second, but them or Rainbow Kitten Surprise, maybe.
0: Oh, yeah. Both great.
1: Gosh, yeah, they're just fantastic. So that might be my that might be my answer.
0: All right. Favorite movie of all time?
1: Oh, it's a tie between The Way, Way Back, which was like an indie film with Sam Rockwell that was like really important to my childhood.
0: Oh, yeah.
1: Or Whiplash.
0: As a drummer, you got to love that.
1: Exactly.
0: Favorite book?
1: It is a tie between, I'll give you a series because I can't pick a favorite book from them.
0: All right.
1: But it's a tie between the Red Rising series by Pierce Brown or the Dungeon Crawler Carl series by Matt Dinneman.
0: That is excellent, right? And you know, Seth MacFarlane, the Family Guy dude, right?
1: Yeah, he just picked it up.
0: He's going to make it a series.
1: It up for a TV show.
0: Yeah, that's awesome.
1: I'm stoked.
0: All right, the final of the final five. What would you say is your favorite hobby?
1: Oh, man. It's so funny. Like my favorite hobby used to be like making art and content and stuff like that. And now I kind of do that for the band as a job. So it's kind of like, it's hard because it's like my hobby has turned into my job and that's the coolest thing in the world.
0: And it doesn't really feel like a job, does it? It's fun.
1: It doesn't. Oh yeah. Like, I mean, I know we talk about how like, oh man, we're on the road and it's hard to be away from our families, but dear God, it is not as hard as working a 12-hour shift on a rig.
0: I'm excited to see you guys. December 1st, Clyde Theater, Dexter in the Moon Rock. Everybody get your tickets.
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0: 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You can check that out online, too. 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

0: 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All right, gang, Saturday, let's all get together. It's the Our Perfect Chaos one-year celebration. The Bash is this Saturday, and I'm going to be there from 11 to 1 with the Wheel of Alt, with concert tickets, lottery tickets, Amazon gift cards, lots of stuff. That's Saturday at Our Perfect Chaos on Stellhorn.
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10: Towards the end of my high school years, I started getting into drugs. 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I actually crave and long to live in righteousness, not to earn God's favor, but in thankfulness for what he did for me.
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1: 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It's very interesting. It's the Pumpkins, 1979.

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It is the Experience of the Strokes live at Ruoff Music Center. I hope you have a blast. It's going to be a great time. It's all. Like a

0: This is Alt 99.5 and 102.3 Fort Wayne's Alternative. I'm Zach Schuyler. Thank you so much for listening. All right, a large ass shark is in the Atlantic. This thing is a monster. 1,700-pound great white shark, and it's heading towards a certain spot. If you have family or friends in Cape Cod, that's where the shark is heading, to Cape Cod. It's Alt.
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4: 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That's svdpfortwayne.org. Neighbors helping neighbors. This message is brought to you by Sarkis Tarzian Incorporated.
5: He's dribbling the ball with everything on the line. He's driving down the pitch. He's facing price hikes and cuts past him. Carrier Contracts tries to block him. Oh, he leaves him in the dust. He's at the edge of the box. He cuts past the nonstop group chat trash talk. He clears on goal. He shoots. No! 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

0: and Mahoney.
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1: 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I panicked because there was two cars waiting for me. I didn't even get a percentage up on my air pressure.
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1: 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You're stoned? Is this Ben Grimm calling?
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1: 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You don't have to pronounce every syllable of weed. This isn't a language learning cassette.

0: 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I'm glad you called. And when you inevitably forget that we had this conversation and call back, I'll be just as glad.
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0: can't believe you fly model airplanes. That is so unique and cool.
1: What you ought to do is just go out and pick your local flying field and go out and check out the guys sometimes.
0: All right, you know what? I'm going to drive right out there and say, I want to get high. What can you do for me? What could possibly go wrong?
1: Oh, we'll definitely get you high. High as you want to go.
0: Step ladder is my limit. No. In all seriousness, I actually don't think I could fly a model airplane.
1: Yes, you could.
0: Oh, and I say this with all due respect.
1: If it's something you want to do like that, you can do it. You can do it. I teach a lot of people how to do it.
0: Okay, this is turning into dialogue for a movie you have to rent behind a curtain.
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0: It's the Greg B. Harrell Show. 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
1: No.
0: What is with everything starting with the letter T? 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Mr. T took the train.
1: Our kindergartner has T, the letter T, for the potluck tomorrow.
0: Oh, okay, yeah. Well, letter T does have good options. You know, my last potluck, I had the letter lowercase q. 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

0: 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So, you know, blame them. Evil is everywhere. In that person who lies, in that person who steals, in that person who looks over your shoulder until you watch their YouTube recommendation.
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